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0: What My World Spins Around is Jordan Davis on Country Nights Live. 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
1: 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We tried to make something that we haven't done before. 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
1: Morgan Wallen is giving back again, this time to Legacy High School in North Las Vegas. His Morgan Wallen Foundation donated nearly $40,000 for new instruments, helping mariachi and orchestra students finally retire worn-out horns and strings. Teachers say at least 30 kids will benefit immediately, with even more once repairs come in. Morgan's been supporting music programs all year, and he's gearing up for a new album era after dropping Been By Now. Russell Dickerson and his wife Kaylee just announced baby number 3 with a beachside video set to his song Famous Back Home. The clip shows the couple and their two boys soaking up family time as Kaylee shows off her growing bump. And the country world lit up with congratulations. And Luke Bryan is reflecting on 9 seasons at the American Idol's judges table. He says he was hesitant at first, juggling stadium tours and a packed schedule, but now calls it one of the best decisions he's made. Idol returns for its 25th season in 2027, with nationwide virtual auditions kicking off August 25th. That's your Country Nights Live news update. I'm Bev Rainey.
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0: Medicine Meg Maroney, who, by the way, is going to be on the show with us this Friday. Don't miss it. It all kicks off at 7 o'clock. Here she is talking about the advice she would give her 15-year-old self.
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0: What he'll never have, it's Dylan Scott on Country Nights Live. You know, he got his first record deal right after graduating high school.
1: I started coming to Nashville at 16, on and off, and then I graduated high school, and I'd come up here a week and go back home a week, come up, you know, that kind of deal. And at 19, I moved up here, and I was very fortunate in my situation, though, man, because I graduated high school, and it was probably, I don't know, maybe 2 or 3 weeks after that, I got a call and I got my record deal. So I got my record deal before I actually moved to town, which is crazy to think about, but that was just part of the work.
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1: Currently, I cannot live without Tums or Omeprazole. I got some crazy acid reflux. The second thing would be some Throat Coat, which is like the best tea ever. You put some honey in it. Sometimes in the morning, I get up and I'll take a liquid IV, the powder, and an emergency powder and put it in some hot water. That's like my go-to every morning. Wakes you up. I've been trying to get off of caffeine, so we're taking Red Bulls off of our rider currently. And you gotta have some Jack Daniels, some Tennessee whiskey to get the party started.
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1: Morgan Wallen is giving back again, this time to Legacy High School in North Las Vegas. His Morgan Wallen Foundation donated nearly $40,000 for new instruments, helping mariachi and orchestra students finally retire worn-out horns and strings. Teachers say at least 30 kids will benefit immediately, with even more once repairs come in. Morgan's been supporting music programs all year, and he's gearing up for a new album era after dropping Been By Now. Russell Dickerson and his wife Kaylee just announced baby number 3 with a beachside video set to his song Famous Back Home. The clip shows the couple and their two boys soaking up family time as Kaylee shows off her growing bump. And the country world lit up with congratulations. And Luke Bryan is reflecting on 9 seasons at the American Idol's judges table. He says he was hesitant at first, juggling stadium tours and a packed schedule, but now calls it one of the best decisions he's made. Idol returns for its 25th season in 2027, with nationwide virtual auditions kicking off August 25th. That's your Country Nights Live news update. I'm Bev Rainey.
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18: Well, I told you when I was in the 4th grade, my best friend Steve Cishon called me Speedy because it took me 22 minutes to run the mile.
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0: Carry On. That's new music from Kenny Chesney. And here he is talking about the three things that he grew up with as a part of his life.
1: When I was a kid, music had such an impact on my life. 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

0: I'm sure this is not a new discovery, but it's the first time that I have witnessed it with my eyes. My name's Justin. This is the Overnight Ride. I was at Costco, the same Costco twice, in under 12 hours. I went the other day and I bought this Kerrygold cheese. And I got home and I ate it. And I immediately said, I have to go back and get another bag. Number one, because it's on sale. Number two, I don't think this bag's going to make it through the weekend. So I went the other night, scanned in, smiled at the guy, bought the cheese, went home, ate it, went back the next morning. Same guy, same scanning. He was a little suspicious because I put the same shirt back on. Gave me a wink and I walked in. Now, I was there late the night before. I was there early the day after. What I discovered is there's Costco walkers. Did you know this? We all know a mall walker. They get there when the mall opens, or they actually open the mall for the walkers. They do laps around the mall. Great way to get your exercise in a temperature-controlled facility. No rain, and you can check out the sales before others do. There's people who just go in Costco in the morning and just walk around. I mean, it is a warehouse. The aisles are wide. You can get your steps in. If you do every single aisle there, you're like walking a mile-ish. And the thing is, there's also free samples. So you could kind of get a free breakfast as you're a Costco walker. You know, a few minutes ago, I mentioned I'm just going to open a raccoon compound with the new law here in Tennessee. In retirement, I may also become a Costco walker. Does this happen anywhere else? Am I late to this?
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0: was done for. Gives me chills just thinking about it, waiting all day for Sunday night. I'm Justin. It's the overnight ride because football's almost back. We got a game tonight that doesn't really count at all. It's going to be horrible. But Carrie Underwood, for the 14th year in a row, will be singing the Sunday night football theme, which, of course, is a little take on Joan Jett and the Blackhearts. I hate myself for loving you. Now, the other day in Nashville, they were filming for Monday Night Football and a theme song for that. That's what I think it was. I saw the casting call. So there may be a new Monday Night Football theme. And it may have to do with country stars. I actually reserved a ticket to go be an extra, but then I woke up on Sunday and I was like, I don't want to go stand in the heat. So I almost had inside information, but my body temperature prevented me from doing that.
1: 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Second and third shifters, we are here for you.
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0: song is called Jaded. It is out this Friday. Of course, Coe released his album, The Night Champion, about 2 months ago. And then immediately started teasing new music, even put a number on a billboard here in Nashville for you to call. Not the first time they've worked together, though. Back when Ella was just taking off, That's Why We Fight between those two, which should have been a bigger song. Let's put that out there. But Jaded, Coe Wetzel, Ella Langley is out this Friday.
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0: Now, I know she's asleep, so I can talk a little bit about my mom. My name's Justin. This is the overnight ride. After years of working, a hard-working woman, today is the day she retires. I thought it was on Friday. That's what my dad told me 6 months ago. But he called me on Wednesday and said, hey, it's actually August 6th because they gave your mom Friday off. I'm like, what? They moved her date? Whatever. Well, congratulations to my mom. Been working my whole life. Before I was born, she started at a vet hospital. My dad went to pick her up for dinner one night and a dog threw up on him. And I believe that was like right around when they started dating. So their work life and their married life has made it through everything. And I'm trying to get her to stay busy because she has to be busy. Like me, she is a busybody. So I keep pushing Trader Joe's on her because I'm there so much. And I just realized you can get a 20% discount. And every phone call we have is about Trader Joe's food. I feel like I've been preparing my mom for her post-work career forever. Anyway, mom, congratulations. My sister Carly has got you a card and balloons because I cannot be there. They will be there later on. Enjoy your last day and then obviously enjoy the drinks afterwards. Congratulations on your retirement.
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14: Well, I told you when I was in the fourth grade, my best friend Steve Cishon called me Speedy because it took me 22 minutes to run the mile.
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0: 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My dad and I are trying to get her into golf so we can all golf together as a family. 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A big one.
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0: I'm convinced that every town in America has somebody who dresses up as Spider-Man and just hangs around. My name's Justin. This is The Overnight Ride. And this is not just because of the new Spider-Man movie, which is making a ton of money. But when I lived in Binghamton, New York, there was a guy who dressed as Spider-Man, and he just hung out in a parking garage and took pictures in Spider-Man poses on top of his cars. He would just hang out and walk around town as Spider-Man. I think every town might have one. Now I'm fully convinced because in Washington, D.C., a guy just had left Spider-Man Brand New Day, the new movie, and saved someone from assault. He heard a woman crying in the park, distracted the mugger, which allowed the woman to get away. Then he called 911 and stayed with the woman until officers arrived. Of course, the guy who did the mugging did get arrested. Now, he was coming from the movie, but I'm still convinced there's at least one dude hanging out in every city in America, every town in America, dressed as Spider-Man. The one in Binghamton, though, he was just taking pictures with his car.
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You can always find me on Instagram, Justin Off Air. It's Dustin Lynch and Easy to Love.

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0: is the Overnight Ride. Who's this?
1: Just a joke guy.
0: Calling us from the great state of Texas. What do you got tonight?
1: I went to the bathroom at a restaurant today and was extra careful. I washed my hands, opened the door with my elbow, raised the toilet seat with my foot, switched on the water faucet with the tissue, then opened the bathroom door to leave with my elbow. And when I returned to the table, I realized I forgot to pull up my pants. You know, I'm old. I used to rock around the clock. Now I limp around the block. This is Jeff the Joke Guy, signing off.
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0: Brantley Gilbert, Good Damn on the Overnight Ride. My name's Justin. The brand new album, Sins of the Father, is out right now. 15 new tracks. A lot of buzz online about the album. A lot of people saying could be in contention for album of the year. I just want to say I called Parker McCollum winning at the ACM, so I'm no expert. I just like the music.
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1: Thank you so much for making us your morning show. Appreciate you very much. And I'm sorry if this is your name. I'm reading from Reddit, okay? This isn't my preference or Dallas or Lauren. This is none of us. People shared the worst first names they've ever heard in real life. Somebody at their job had to put the name down of a 6-month-old named ABCDE.
2: No.
1: They pronounced the kid's name as Absidy.
2: What?
1: A child. This is a child. This is a family name. Lester. They didn't like Lester.
2: Like Lester Holt? Like the old news anchor? Yep.
3: I love Lester.
2: Yeah, I don't mind. I understand that's an older name.
1: Yeah. They didn't care for Lester.
3: I like Lester.
1: Somebody who's really into sports named their child ESPN. Mm-mm. Pronounced Espen.
2: Espen, yeah. No way.
3: That's weird.
1: Ursula. That's also probably a family name.
2: Yeah, it just makes me think of the witch
3: mermaid.
2: From...
3: Mm-hmm.
2: Yeah,
3: mermaid.
1: Exactly. Little Mermaid.
3: Under the sea.
2: Yeah.
1: I don't have a problem with Marvin.
3: Me either.
2: It's Marvin's like classic family name.
1: It is.
3: Yeah.
1: Somebody was surprised to hear that they chose great-grandma's name Bertha.
3: I love the name Bertha. I know a lady named Bertha, and she is just... Oh, she's precious.
2: If I know it's like a family name, and those aren't like, they're uncommon names today, but I know that, you know, that's probably your great-grandmother's name. It
3: doesn't bother me. I love that. Mm-hmm. Yeah.
1: Nevia, which is heaven backwards.
2: Yep.
3: That's fine. I do like that.
1: That's okay. Archibald. That name is cool.
3: Okay, because if you call your kid Archer or I love that name.
1: I like Archie, though, for a kid,
3: yeah,
1: too.
3: I do, too. Yeah. I love Archie.
2: Isn't that Prince Harry and...
3: Yes,
2: I think
3: Archibald. Yes.
2: Kid's name, yeah.
3: Yep.
1: People are claiming these are the worst family names they've ever heard first names they've ever heard. I was fine with all these until this is from Seinfeld. Malva, M-U-L-V-A, Malva,
3: Malva.
1: Which sounds like the other thing.
2: Yeah, it just sounds like it was made up.
1: And then I'm so sorry for number 10. I have a cousin named Todd. He's a fantastic person. He's a volunteer firefighter. I don't have a problem with Todd's.
3: I love the name Todd.
2: Yeah, I have a cousin named Todd. I don't mind
3: one
2: it.
3: One of my best buds. A great guy. Todd Ville. I used to work with him. He's wonderful.
1: Todd's okay. I had a bad couple of Kyles in my life.
3: Yeah.
2: I've had bad Kevins.
3: Yeah.
1: Kevins?
2: Yeah.
1: There was, what was the meme I saw? I saw a meme last night. Ask any basic girl. Or tell any basic girl you're sorry about what happened with Zach, and they'll tell you a story.
2: That's so funny, because my very first boyfriend ever's name was Zach. Yep. That is so funny.
3: Yep.
2: I've seen that with J names, too. It's like, everybody's been hurt by somebody with a J name.
1: Yep, exactly.
3: That's
1: Jamie.
3: So
1: and that's
3: funny.
1: Male, female, too. I had my heart broken by a female Jamie. She was my best.
2: Like a name that starts with a J, but it would be a Jamie.
3: Jamie, yeah. Jennifer, Jamie. Boy, you were into those J's.
1: Yeah, what's up with that? I didn't realize, too, I had a J name thing for a long time.
2: Well, maybe because your name starts with a J.
1: It doesn't. My name starts with a K. What are you, my mom?
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1: I'm proudly wearing a Dallas gift from a couple years ago. These are Skechers slip-ons that Dallas bought for me. And they're very nice, but they're very dirty now. They're white, and they're very dirty.
2: I've been telling you, if you will give them to me, I will take them home and wash them.
1: And I believe that there should be no service after the sale. Don't say that. I believe that because you got them from me, the last thing you should have to do is take this back. I'm worried about you passing out while driving with my shoes in your vehicle.
2: I'm not going to pass out because I'll put them in a... Like an airtight container.
1: You drive, which car do you have? You don't have the Jeep.
2: The Mazda.
1: You have the Mazda. Okay. You need a separate, we almost need to go downstairs to the organ place, and we need one of the organ coolers to put my shoes in. I don't want this open air in your vehicle.
2: I've got a Yeti at the house. I'll bring it and seal them up.
1: Put my shoes in a Yeti.
3: Are they that bad?
2: Well, his feet stink.
1: Yeah, you don't want
2: them. I've got some stuff that I can spray on them at home, make them white again.
1: Okay.
2: I can clean them up
1: for you. Tomorrow, I'll bring in my new shoes, and I'll bring in these stunt shoes, and you can go and take care of that. But Chad, the engineer, yesterday sends me a text, he sends me the hallway. He goes, hey, all you need, and I was on my way to the restroom. You can't talk to me when I have to pee really badly because I'm just going to say anything. Oh, here he comes.
3: Oh, he's got a plastic bag for you.
1: You're the best. Chad,
2: nice.
1: Grab a microphone real quick. Chad, the engineer, is
2: in
1: here
2: right now.
1: Nice.
2: We can put
1: and
2: these
1: Chad
2: in here.
1: Says this to me in the hallway yesterday. And could you tell I was sort of in a hurry? I was sprinting to the bathroom, and you could say I will agree to anything. This is a great way to have me buy a timeshare. When I have to pee really badly, I'll just say anything to be done with you and get to the bathroom. So Chad's like, I got to take your shoes and something white out. I don't know what you said, but I said, yeah, okay.
4: Spray them with OxyClean.
2: Oh. Thank you. That's what I have at the house.
4: And throw them in the wash. Make sure you do it on cold water. Don't put them in the dryer because that makes them shrink.
2: Right. You let them air dry.
3: And they make special pouches for it, too, on Amazon if you want to throw them in a little pouch.
1: I'm sorry. This is a classic. I don't believe it because,
2: it's
1: Kincaid.
2: You don't need a pouch.
1: I believe that these things should never be washed because they're never going to turn out the same way and you should just replace them and buy a new one. Bedspreads and comforters.
2: I wash mine all the time.
1: No, I broke a washing machine one time. I got charged by my apartment complex.
2: You've got to have a washer big enough. You got to have something big enough to put it in.
4: Yeah, my washer's not big enough for a comforter.
2: Yeah.
1: Got it.
2: Well, I have one at home if y'all need your comforter wash, bring it to me.
1: Yeah. A car cover. You can't wash those. You got to let it go and buy a new one.
2: Yes, you can.
1: No, you can't. You're going to wreck your washing machine.
3: But you can wash it with the hose. I don't know if you need to put that through a washing machine.
2: You can. I had one for the truck. You can wash it on delicate. You can put anything.
1: No, you can't.
2: Oh, my Lord. And
1: either your washer or the car cover never going to be the same. Jacket or winter coat. Nope, new one. You can't. You're going to break your washing machine and you're going to.
2: You are out of your mind.
1: I had a zipper fall off a jacket.
3: You need to learn some fiscal responsibility. Just being like, let's just throw it away and get a new one.
2: Yeah, no.
1: You notice, hold on. I don't wear a coat in the winter.
3: Well, you might need to the more you lose weight.
2: I may go buy one.
1: Yeah, maybe.
2: years ago.
1: Ties. I have so many stained ties I threw away. You cannot wash them. They were never the same. I washed one and they got nitty balls.
2: Well, they were cheap ties then.
3: Yeah.
1: Yeah, they were. I mean, I got them at Walmart.
2: Yeah, those were cheap.
1: They were $3.
2: Yeah.
1: Oh, but don't spend money on ties. That thing's a soup catcher. Don't ever spend money. Don't ever spend money on ties.
2: How do you miss that mouth?
1: Excuse me? Marcus. Save that. Please. So many today. And lastly, shoes.
3: You can throw shoes, sneakers.
2: Today, you are going home shoeless.
1: No.
2: You're going to wear your socks home.
1: I cannot drive. Dallas, I will wreck. I can't drive in socks.
2: Good Lord.
3: You don't have an extra pair of slides in the car or something?
1: No. Who am I traveling with shoes?
3: I don't know. Some people keep their slides in the car.
2: The only kind of slide he's got is connected to a projector. That's it for him.
1: I've got a Kodak carousel and a screen.
2: He knows nothing about slides going
1: on. I have no slides. I'm sorry. No. So I thought we'd go to the phones today.
2: Well, let's go to the phones.
1: I thought we'd go to the phones, Dallas. And I thought, you can wash that. Things that you never expect you were able to wash. You're like, no, there's no way. I got to buy a new one. And someone convinced you, you can wash that. And you learned something. I didn't know. I was just going to buy a new one.
2: I just didn't know you were so wasteful.
3: Yeah.
1: I'm practical, because this is all based on past experiences where either the garment got ruined or I broke the wall. I got charged by an apartment complex. They knew it was me.
3: I threw my dog bed in the wash the other day.
2: I throw my dog beds in the wash all the time.
3: Yeah.
1: No.
3: And I just do a clean cycle afterwards.
1: Listen,
3: though.
1: No, me too. You need a new dog bed and a new dog.
3: No, absolutely not.
1: Sorry.
3: No.
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0: Well, I have heard it all. It's Kincaid, it's Dallas, and there's something called Winter Melons. It's not a stage name. And this is now a trend. What's up, Lauren?
1: Okay, so there is a new summer parenting hack that's going viral right now. Parents are apparently putting giant winter melons. They're melons that are almost as big as the babies themselves. They're putting them right into the cribs for their little ones to cuddle while they sleep because they believe that it cools them down. So when it's really hot outside, that having a winter melon in the crib with them will keep you cool. The winter melon, which is also known as a wax gourd, is about 95% water. People believe it helps absorb body heat and keep babies cooler during hot summer nights. It's actually part of a long-standing traditional cooling remedy that first started in China. The trend has now become so popular that parents are sharing pictures of kids and even pets snuggling up against these massive melons while they sleep. Some of the melons reportedly weigh more than 20 pounds and can stay fresh for months.
0: I keep thinking about that thing that was happening 2 years ago where people were being warned, if your watermelons you buy at the store are hissing, they could explode potentially.
1: There
0: was an issue with fermented fruit and fermented watermelons exploding, and people were bringing this stuff home and the thing would just,
1: I mean, that could be like a bomb almost.
0: Sort of like you've seen the rubber band trend where you put the rubber band around the watermelon you get enough for the thing, but basically inside is rotten and fermented and you don't know till you get it from the store and it is leaking something. You run the risk of having that thing explode. It's true.
1: Imagine that, a melon just exploding in your face.
2: I can't, but I wish my melons would keep me cool.
0: Save that.
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1: Kincaid and Dallas.
2: I think this woman's a hero. It's on TikTok. This woman, you see her. She's outside of a public pool. She's on the pool deck. It looks like she even is on a cruise. I got to go back and watch the video. She is taking all of the towels that are laying on the chairs.
1: Yeah.
2: And she's folding the towel and she's placing it on the deck. And she's taking them off all of the chairs because, and she said this, these people are sleeping. They're not here. You can't hog all the good chairs and not show up. So she's doing a public service by freeing all of the available furniture by the pool for people who are actually there versus people who are being selfish and have reserved them and they're not there.
1: I don't know how I feel about this, to be honest.
3: I don't like her.
2: I don't think you should be able to do that. I don't think you should be able to put down a towel and reserve something when you're not even in the area.
3: But maybe those people put a towel down and they went to get some breakfast.
1: That's
3: they're gonna
1: what I'm
3: come
1: saying.
3: Back to their chair.
1: I think there needs to be a waiting time.
3: Yeah.
1: Like, yes, you can reserve it with nobody there for 2 hours. If you're not there back there by 2 hours, then it goes to somebody else.
3: Okay, so let me ask you this.
2: Yes.
3: At the Masters tournament, there are people that go out there at 5 o'clock in the morning and put their chair.
2: No.
3: Really?
1: No, I don't agree with you.
3: Yeah, I don't either.
1: I think if you get out there and you're waking up early to make sure that you get a good spot, then you're allowed to do that.
3: Absolutely.
2: Please, no.
1: If the other person wants your spot so bad, they need to get up and out of bed and get there early.
3: Yes, but Lauren and I are against you on this one.
2: I think you have to wait in line. I think if you want to be there, wait in line, get there, stay there.
1: No.
2: I think Times Square is New Year's Eve rules. I think also, and you shouldn't be able to get up and go to the bathroom.
1: No.
2: Stay there forever. No, I think it doesn't get that serious, but I think that especially with pool chairs, I think you need to be there. And I think when you get up and leave, then you're done. You can't leave your towel there. People will do that. They'll be at the pool for a little bit. Their kids get hungry. Let's go get lunch. Then they'll do something else. Then they'll come back 3 hours later to those same seats. You've hogged them. They're not for you. You're not using them. Absolutely take those towels.
1: No, I don't agree with you at
2: why?
1: All.
2: Why should you not use
3: because
2: it?
3: Because that's been their seats for the entire day.
2: They're not yours. It's in a public room. It's not. It'd be
3: it's
2: one thing.
3: It's theirs for the day.
2: Mm-mm.
1: And just because they go up and get lunch,
2: then get a,
1: they want to go back.
2: I would tell you to buy a cabana then. That's your space. You've rented
3: Yeah, but
2: cabana.
3: Let me tell you something. When moms and dads have kids and
2: they
3: go.
2: Kids.
3: Well, I know, but y'all don't go anywhere.
2: Excuse me. Hold on 1 second. Hold on. Good morning. It's Pool Chair Talk with Kincaid and Dallas. What do you think? You're live.
4: If you're calling about the pool chairs and the Masters.
2: Yes.
4: Still about that one. At the Masters, the rule is you can put the chairs out early, but people can sit in your chairs all day. But when they come back for their own chair, you have to get up.
3: Okay.
2: See,
3: That's good to know.
2: Thank you. Were you occupying other people's chairs while they were at the bathroom and getting food?
4: I wish I had been at the Masters. Haven't been, but I know that's the rule. Is that it's a politeness thing, and if they can put the chair out in the market, but you can sit in it all day. If you want to, if they don't
3: see,
4: come
3: now,
4: back.
3: I love that.
2: That makes
3: I would
2: me
3: let
2: happy.
3: Somebody
2: Thank
3: sit
2: you.
3: In my chair.
1: Same.
3: Thank yeah, you.
2: I'm sorry. What?
3: Yeah, I would let somebody sit in my chair, and then
2: I'm staring at Mark.
3: When I come back at, you know, when I come back out, I'm like, okay, it's time for you to
2: Hi.
3: Get up.
1: Yeah.
2: It's Kincaid. It's out. It's Pool Chair Talk. You're
3: exactly.
2: live on the radio. Hi.
5: Hi. I ran chairs at the Masters for years. Okay. Here's how this works.
2: Please.
5: First, if you want to get the Masters gnome, you have to get there early. So just add that to your
2: get there early. Oh no!
3: Oh, we lost him.
2: You know what that was? That was big golf.
3: No,
1: he was giving away the
3: secret. See, that's what he's saying. You get there early,
2: yep.
3: And those people got there early to get a chair at the pool.
2: Good morning. Are you back with us? You're live.
5: Yes, I ran chairs at the Masters
2: yes.
5: for years. Here's the deal. First, you have to get your Masters gnome right, and the only way to get that is to get there early. Most companies, I was in sales, or I am in sales. The executives would have us get there early to run chairs out to get great seats for your prospective customers.
2: Mm-hmm.
5: You want to sell big deals, you better have great views of the Masters.
3: That's right.
5: We go to number 12, par 3, most famous par 3 in probably the world. Get chairs on the front row. Like, who's not going to remember that experience? So you put the chairs down at 5:30, 5 a.m., whatever it is, and then you go get your gnome. Like, that's the prescription right there.
2: Okay.
3: Thank you.
1: That's
3: and
1: what
3: if
1: I will
3: you
1: be
3: go
1: doing.
3: To a pool... And you, what I was saying was,
2: Thank you, sir.
3: Like it's a mom, dad, and kids. You want a place to put all the stuff.
2: Leave it in your, if it's a cruise ship, leave it in your cabin. Just bring a bag with you. You don't need everything.
1: Then you have to go back and forth.
2: That's what you have to do. You should not have to camp out. That is not your space. That belongs to everybody. It's a public area.
1: Yeah, but if you're there and I'm only a couple feet away getting lunch, or I'm in the pool with the kids and I've got my chair with all my stuff, all the kids' things on it. No, that is my chair. Just because I'm not sitting in it at that moment.
2: And came in.
3: Okay, wait a second. If you go to a movie and you're sitting in a great seat and you come back and somebody's in your seat,
2: that's
3: are you
2: different.
3: Not? Are you?
2: That's different.
3: No,
2: that
3: what's
2: is a
3: different?
2: One. That,
1: oh, he's got
2: that,
1: Kincaid rules.
3: Oh.
2: No, I do not. It's different because
3: you do.
2: That is a 2-hour movie. You're not there all day. Okay, people do this at the pool all day. They'll leave stuff there throughout the day. No. Another message came in. Kincaid, it's just like going to a resort. You need to get down to the pool early to get a gazebo.
3: Yeah, exactly.
1: And
2: I like it.
1: There should be a time limit. If nobody's been in that chair for 2-3 hours, then fine. You can go and take it. But I think you get a grace period.
2: Well, I just want 3% now. I need 3% off the back end. Hi, it's Kincaid for time towels. Mm. Here's what I'm thinking, okay? Different colored towels for different hours. Okay, you got your 10 o'clock towel.
3: Okay.
2: So you're allowed to lay on that towel until 11 o'clock. Then you got to go and take your 10 o'clock towel and bring it back. And then you got your 11 o'clock towel.
1: This is so dumb.
2: No, it's not. That way you can't camp out. Marcus thinks it's a great idea. He's in the studio being quiet.
3: He is looking at you like you are so stupid.
2: And then you got your noon towel. That's orange.
3: Mm-mm. Answer that phone call.
2: Hold on. Good morning. Towel Talk. You're live on the radio.
6: Okay. What about the rule applying to concert tickets? So at the pool, you can leave your towel on a chair. Can you leave a chair in line to get concert tickets and then come back later to be first
2: no,
6: in line?
2: No, you got to stay in that line. That is, in my world, dude, that is Times Square rules. You have to stay there and just use the bathroom right there and ruin pants. If you want those tickets bad enough, that's what you have to do. That's what I think. Lauren and Dallas don't, but you have to commit to it. Thank you very much. Towel Talk, you're live on the radio. It's Kincaid and Dallas.
7: To the room, you move your feet, you lose your seat.
2: You lose your what? I'm losing feet?
1: Move your feet, lose your seat.
2: Oh, okay. All right. Yeah. Yes. Thank you.
1: I don't like that rule.
3: I would never, if I go into somewhere and I'm at the pool and somebody's got a towel on a chair.
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1: But wait, there's more. 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
2: Going to the beach? Okay, which beach? Oh, the ocean. All right. I bet you when you go into the water, you're not going to open your mouth at all. There was a Canadian study done that found that people who accidentally swallowed water were more likely to come down with stomach issues. That's because some of the water might be contaminated with bacteria linked to seagull droppings. The good news is less than 3% of people studied actually reported getting sick after going to the beach. The biggest risk was people who swallowed water while swimming. Researchers are telling us that the first studies directly connected to seagull contamination with stomach illnesses. They had never done the study before. There's no need to avoid the beach this summer, but when you're swimming, it's best to keep your mouth closed.
3: Isn't that the risk you take when you get in the ocean, though? Like, you know that people are going to the bathroom. There's animals, there's stuff going to the bathroom in the ocean.
2: It's an uncontrolled body of water, and you don't know what people are going to do in it.
4: Right.
2: Or animals. Yeah. You just don't know, so you assume the risk.
4: Well, you know what they're going to do in it, so
2: you just
4: keep your mouth closed.
2: There goes the game. My sister and I used to go underwater and yell things at each other and guess what we were saying, but that would not be a game I would play now.
4: Oh, no.
3: Kids. No.
4: I don't stick my head under the water.
2: You're
4: in
2: done
4: the
2: with
4: ocean.
2: That.
4: No. I've never been a stick my head under the water kind of person.
3: Oh, you never played mermaids in the water?
4: Not in the ocean.
2: Lauren, I'd play mermaids with you. That might be fun.
4: In the pool, I'll play all day, but not in the ocean.
3: It feels more realistic when you're in the ocean.
2: Mm-hmm. But wait, there's more from Dallas.
4: All right. There were 15 of them. They were driving three different cars, a BMW, a Tesla, and a Honda Accord. And they all walk into the Wawa together.
2: Is this a Fast and Furious?
4: No, but it sounds like it, doesn't it? So they walk into the Wawa and they start taking things and eating them and drinking them and not paying for them. This happened in Polk County and it was the Davenport Wawa on Old Lake Wilson Road. They call the sheriff.
2: Oh, that one.
4: Yeah. They call
3: the
4: sheriff.
3: What state is this?
4: Florida.
3: Okay.
4: So they called the sheriff's office and they show up and all of these people are just taking what they want and just walk. Some of them are walking outside and they're eating whatever it was they picked up, not paying for it. Anyways, long story short, the total value of the stolen merchandise, which consisted of Calypso drinks, brisk iced tea, a bag of Cheetos, and a package of ramen soup, amounted to $40, and they all went to jail. And they were all staying together at an Airbnb. They were visiting from other places.
3: That's weird.
4: I don't know why they thought they could just walk in there and take it.
3: Yeah, that's weird that they didn't just pay.
2: If I had to guess, I would guess, purely speculation, substances.
3: Yeah.
4: Maybe. It did not say, but they all were charged with first-degree misdemeanor contributing. Because there were 12 adults, and then there were three of them were... underage.
2: That makes me sad. Let me ask one of the adults. Why did you do that, sir?
5: My name is Jeff.
2: Thank you.
3: Oh, those Calypso drinks are so good, though.
4: Oh, they are so good.
3: The best lemonade.
4: I'm not going to steal one, though.
3: No, but...
4: Anyways, if you go to the Wawa, make sure you pay for it. Okay?
3: Yeah.
4: Yes. Lauren.
3: A new lawsuit is claiming that Red Lobster's former majority owner, Thai Union, pushed the restaurant's chain into financial trouble by aggressively promoting the unlimited endless shrimp deal, even after warnings that it could cause major losses. According to the lawsuit, Thai Union allegedly used Red Lobster to drive up demand for its shrimp business, requiring the restaurant chain to buy shrimp at inflated prices while limiting access to other suppliers. The suit also claimed that the company leaders were warned that making unlimited endless shrimp a permanent $20 menu item in 2023 would be a financial disaster, but the promotion continued anyway. The complaint reportedly describes the promotion as a car crash, saying restaurants struggled to keep up with demand, ran out of shrimp, and suffered significant losses.
2: I'm sorry.
3: You were probably one of their main customers with this.
4: He was.
3: The lawsuit claims the deal contributed to an $11 million quarterly loss before Red Lobster eventually filed for Chapter 11 bankruptcy back in 2024. Now, the Thai Union, they are denying this and just saying that it was just a fun promotion that got people in the door, got people butts in seats and paid the bills. But it put them into bankruptcy all because of the endless shrimp.
4: What did you eat? 52 one time?
2: Yes.
4: 52 yes. shrimp.
3: You're part of the problem.
2: I was.
4: Yeah.
2: But now GLP Kincaid would go in there. I probably could only do
4: five.
2: Now. No, I'd say respectively 13 or 14.
4: Oh, really?
2: It's crazy. I drive by this Red Lobster that looks like it's frozen in time. They're closed,
4: uh-huh.
2: and they're right next to a La Quinta Inn. Like, that would be the default restaurant. For, imagine, like, your hotel restaurant is a Red Lobster at La Quinta Inn.
3: That would
2: yeah.
3: be nice. Well,
4: Red Lobster used to have great drinks.
2: Oh.
4: Their cocktails were...
2: Oh, I know. The
3: their cheddar cheese biscuits.
2: You can throw, you can throw down in that bar.
4: And their salads were always... Oh, their baked potato, they rolled them in salt.
2: Yeah, oh. I miss it.
4: Yum.
3: Yeah, maybe they'll come back one day.
2: Maybe.
3: Who knows? But wait, that's all.
2: Only after sweet tomatoes. Thank you, Lauren.
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0: Kincaid in Dallas. So there's this TSA officer at Gulf Shores International Airport was shocked to discover five stolen Civil War era cannonballs inside of a passenger's luggage during a simple screening back on the 18th. The dense round objects initially looked like medicine balls, prompting concerns that they might be, explosives. So the passenger said that she didn't know how the cannonballs got her back.
1: What?
0: Investigators later learned that her 17-year-old grandchild had taken them from a storage area at Fort Morgan, a historic military fort in Alabama. Wrapped in paper towels and varying in size, the largest was about the size of a grapefruit. The cannonballs were determined to be inert after local law enforcement inspected them. They were traced back to Fort Morgan and safely returned. The fort's director chose not to press charges. I'm sure grandma's mad that the grandson would just, make her the mule.
1: So they were checking the bag?
0: Yeah.
1: Okay, these things weigh between 3 and 12 pounds.
0: Wouldn't she know?
1: Right!
0: And that
1: when
0: was
1: they
0: heavy?
1: Said, hey, that'll be $80.
2: Yep. Yeah. Also, how did Fort Morgan not see that they were missing? How did they not realize that
0: maybe they had a lot. Maybe they had a pyramid of balls and the pyramid just looked a little, the ball pyramid was a little bit smaller.
1: Yeah, I mean, if you've got a lot of balls and you take some of them away,
0: you wouldn't notice your pyramid was smaller.
1: Exactly.
0: By the way, that TSA officer said that he has seen inert grenades before, but never an Indiana Jones-esque stolen artifact type situation.
1: That is crazy.
2: Yeah.
0: But it all worked out. But I'm sure Christmas at grandma's house is going to be a little different this year.
2: Yeah.
1: Grandma is not happy.
0: Now, Meemaw gets you nothing.
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0: He got recruited. He picked up everything. He quit his job. The job's amazing. The job is no problem. They had to find an apartment. He found an apartment that was really close to where he works, so they don't need a car. He can walk to work. There's a lot of stuff in the city he can go to. It's really great. However, what they did not know is outside their window where the pool is, the common area, the apartment, people apparently throw down every night. It's like a big, like, after-hours party scene.
1: And we're talking the pool at, like, 10 o'clock?
0: No, it's always open. Wow. And we're talking midnight. People out there laughing. He even said, you know what it sounds like out there? I said, what? He goes, you ever seen that cat? I said, well, yes, I have.
1: Of course you have.
0: And literally, there are just drunk women out there all 3 in the morning just laughing. And people out there just, as you would say, Dallas, carrying on.
1: Here's my thing about living in an apartment.
0: Yes.
1: You just got to know when you live in an apartment, you're living with hundreds of other people.
0: Yep.
1: And it's going to happen.
2: Yeah.
1: I mean, that's just the way it is.
0: And he said, if I had known before I moved in that this was happening every night, this is something they don't tell you in the leasing office, is that people are out there all night having a fun time and till 3 in the morning.
1: They don't close the pool. Like,
2: yeah, me too.
1: Or something.
0: Open
1: yeah.
0: all night at the pool. He said people get drunk and dive in. So you're splashing and screaming sounds. And that's all night at the pool.
1: He needs a wind machine.
0: That's yeah.
2: And that's why you don't get the room that faces the pool.
1: Get mm-hmm.
2: that's we yeah. made that mistake when I lived in an apartment in Nashville. We thought, "Oh yeah, of course we want the pool view and compared to the street view."
1: Uh-huh.
2: Same thing. People just partying at the pool all mm-hmm. night long.
0: You thought it'd be quieter.
2: The apartment we live in now faces the street, so we don't get the pool action, but we hear people just honking and street racing all night long.
0: Oh, fun.
2: Which we didn't know about.
0: Sorry. So if you'd known about, honestly, if you'd known about the street racing being a constant, would you have found a new apartment, a different apartment?
2: I would have wanted to be in more in like the backside of the unit of the apartment, like have one of the units that faces mm-hmm. more towards the back because that faces towards a park. I figured like, oh, this one that's more towards like the front of the apartment, closer to the street where it's just easier for walking. We've got this right here. There was just it to me, it seemed like a better thing when we were signing. Now looking back, I'm like, oh, we should have probably gone to the other side of the building that faces towards the park because we wouldn't have heard the street as much.
0: Got it. That's like when we lived in Virginia Beach. We looked at an apartment on a Sunday the day that they didn't fly at Oceana Naval Air Station. The F-18s weren't flying that day, so it was super quiet. I didn't know that this you could hear the jet noise.
1: Oh, and so I would love that.
0: It honestly was a lot of fun. Every day was like an air show, but
1: yeah.
0: it was crazy loud. Like you'd sit there sometimes and like, whoa, what is that?
1: Like shake the glasses.
0: It absolutely would shake all the glasses. Dallas, I could see you sitting outside a place you might want to live in like all hours of the day just to like do surveillance and make sure that it's the perfect situation for you before you committed to moving there.
1: I will tell you that the house that I live in that I bought 9 years ago, I went out there at different times, but I'm out in the country. So being out in the country, you're going to hear dogs barking and you're going to hear cows mooing and chickens and roosters crowing.
0: Horses coughing.
1: I love all that stuff.
0: All those things.
1: Noise doesn't bother me. And I don't know when they built this house, I don't know what kind of insulation they put in it, but let me tell you something. You can't hear anything going on out front.
0: You locked me out at Thanksgiving and I was screaming and for 5 minutes you didn't hear me.
1: I mean, someone texted me one night and said, hey, did you see the ambulance across the road? And I was like, what? No. You didn't hear the sirens? And I was like, no, did not a one.
0: I wonder how often it happens where people just discover something when it's too late and you count down the minutes until the lease is over, until you can move, because nobody told you before you moved in that this was going to be a constant.
1: I think that probably worse than an apartment, because you can get out of an apartment and is buying a house somewhere in a subdivision and your neighbors are terrible.
2: Yes.
1: I can't even imagine.
2: That's one of my biggest fears is having bad neighbors and feeling like I can't even leave my house.
1: Yeah, that's why you got to move to the country.
0: I suspect that we're going to hear some stories about how you wish you had known before you moved in that something was going to be the way it was and then it was too late because you'd already literally in the moving trucks there. You're moving stuff out of the U-Haul. I'm like, oh, wait, I moved next to what?
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0: morning.
1: In a second, I got friends who moved into a brand new apartment. This was the apartment they've always dreamed of. They love it, but they didn't know that certain activities happen outside their apartment every night. And now they've tried to get out of the lease because they just moved in. They won't let him out of the lease.
2: What's happening?
1: I'll tell you in a second.
2: Oh.
1: Meantime. And he was all

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1: We are Kincaid and Dallas, and you moved into an awful situation and didn't know it was going to be bad until after you signed the lease, until after you were moving in. And then what happened, Michelle? Welcome.
2: Hey, good morning. So this was about 10 years ago. We moved into a new home, and the home that we moved into was in a cul-de-sac. And at the end of the street where we had to exit, on the corner was probably a lady in her maybe 60s. Within the first 24 to 48 hours of moving in, she suddenly appeared in our garage as we were unpacking and proceeds to tell us that our children, who at the time are 5 and 7, are not allowed to ride their bicycles in the cul-de-sac. They're not allowed to ride their bicycles on the sidewalk close to her house, nor are we supposed to walk across her driveway in the plane of, you know, like the sidewalk.
1: Yeah.
2: The walking path.
1: That seems reasonable.
3: She doesn't own the sidewalk.
1: Well, hold on, guys. All these things seem very reasonable of her. Why would she tell you? Why would she tell you this garbage?
2: I have no idea. Not unless she must have had a bad run-in before. But it gets even better because it probably was about 2 weeks later. Mind you, we're new to the home. 2 weeks later, she ends up calling the police on my 5 and 7-year-old.
3: What?
1: Oh, wow.
2: And my 7-year-old niece, because they are riding their bicycles in the cul-de-sac close to her sidewalk. Now, mind you, we had told them not to, you know, go close to her home.
1: Yes.
2: We wanted to respect her wishes, and they were nowhere near. Obviously, because they were so young, we were in the, you know, outside with them.
1: What did the police say when they came up? How did they enforce this?
2: So they essentially said that the kids were not in the wrong. She was in the wrong, and we just needed to stay away from her because essentially she was crazy.
1: Absolutely,
3: yeah.
1: She is. What an awful. Was she on? Did you have an HOA? Was she on like the HOA? Did she feel like she had some sort of thor? Oh, she's just crazy. Okay.
3: Did she?
2: No, yeah, she just.
3: Did the police tell her that she was in the wrong? Did they go up and tell her to her face?
2: Yes. Yes. Yep. They went to her door and told her that the kids had every right to do exactly what they were doing. There was nothing wrong. So it's okay. Karma got her back, though. Because
1: was she hit by lightning?
3: What happened? Did she get hit by a bike? Well, somebody on a bike?
2: No. But Halloween, you know, because it was a big neighborhood of trick-or-treaters.
1: Oh, they egg her house. Yeah, that's what it was. You know what? I'm sorry to say, she deserved that. Thank you so much for the call.
2: She's a pretty cool person.
3: What happened? Did they egg her house? Is that what happened?
2: They egged her house.
1: Yes.
2: And then they also, but somebody put Roundup in her yard.
1: Better, thank you.
3: I would have written a word with a Roundup.
1: Thank you. What does
3: rhymes with witch?
1: Oh,
4: okay.
1: Stitch.
4: Halloween themed. Yeah.
1: Thank you so much. A sewing theme because she likes to sew. Yona, good morning. You made a mistake. You realize you moved into a situation. You should have done a little investigating beforehand because it ended up being a bad living situation.
5: Well, we bought a house and the HOA dude, they said, oh, they're going to be $400. You know, they're not going to go up or anything. Oh yeah, after the first year, they doubled.
1: They can't. They can never promise you that.
5: Oh yeah.
1: I'm sorry.
5: And the way that come in, oh, they were just horrible. I mean, you put up a garden flag, they want to send you a violation for putting up a garden flag because you didn't ask their permission to put it up.
1: Yeah, HOAs typically are the worst like that. Some of them can be really terrible. That's awful.
5: And they hired an attorney to try to mess with us.
1: For real?
5: Didn't really. But they ran up a $16,000 bill, and they wanted us to pay for it. We refused to pay for it, and we kept fighting them, and actually the HOA board at that time wound up quitting because they couldn't handle us. We got a new HOA and finally got everything squared away.
1: Yep.
5: But the whole neighborhood had to eat that $16,000.
1: Yeah, that's the worst part. You ended up having to pay for what you had to do for yourself. But yeah, it's awful. HOAs can be awful until you go in, infiltrate the HOA system, and make things for the better. So I've heard. Thank you so much. I appreciate it.
3: I tell you, give me a tiny house on 10 acres away from everybody. I'm fine.
1: Then there's Diana. Diana found out she was in an awful living situation and decided to take care of business yourself with a speaker in the window. Diana, what was going on outside your place of residence? What happened?
2: So I had just had my first son, and I was young. I had an apartment, and we were literally right there next to the pool. I thought it was going to be great because, you know, he could go out there. We could go out there and have a good time. Well, I guess the people that lived around us, I guess their weekends was on Sundays and Mondays. So they would go out there every Monday night. And was having this big party like it was just the greatest thing in the world. Meanwhile, I've got a 16-month-old trying to sleep, and I had just had enough. So I downloaded a soundtrack on my phone, and I put a JBL speaker out on the deck or out on the porch, and I just let it play, and it played fog horns, it played like truck horns, it played all kinds of stuff. And every single time that they would do that, I would just put it out there. Finally, they got so mad, they went to the pool at the other end of the apartment complex.
1: There it is. You chased them off. Good job, Diana. Chase people off. Hi, it's KK. Chase people off a sound effect. I do it every morning.
4: Yes, that's what you do.
1: Every morning. There I am. Chasing people off a sound effect.
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2: Make what you do seem very illegal.
3: And people have the funniest responses, like somebody posted on our Facebook page, I train kids and adults how to fight, and we have a mini militia that is ready for battle.
2: Karate instructor.
3: I think that's what it is. Gotta Another be. Person. I make people move out of their house and then put complete strangers in it.
2: Real
3: that's
2: answer.
3: Amazing. This is okay.
2: All right, so we're gonna take your calls, and we'll see if we can guess. You have the best name so far this morning. Kind of like My Little Secret. Karma, welcome.
4: Hey, how are you guys?
2: We're great. Make what you do seem illegal, and we'll guess what it is you do for a living, Karma.
4: Every night I give out narcotics.
5: Oh, you're a nurse. Yeah.
2: Or I was going to say pharmacist.
4: I'm a nurse.
2: She's a nurse. We love our nurses, Karma. Thank you for calling in. That was fun. Nurse Dallas, got it. Good morning, Joy. Make what you do seem illegal.
6: Good morning. I bring people into my office, make them read the fine print, knowing it's way too small for them to be able to see, but tell them to just try their best. Poke them in the eye, blind them with drops, flash bright lights in their eye, and sometimes even put a needle in it.
2: Oh, optometrist!
6: Ophthalmology technician. Oh, so yes.
2: Nice. Thank you.
3: I'm going to see you later today.
2: Are you have an eye doctor appointment today?
3: Yes, I do. Okay.
5: Yeah, it's so funny.
2: It's so. Are you? They going to dilate you?
3: I don't know. I'm just going to get an eye test, a normal eye test.
2: I hope they dilate you, because I once went to the mall on a bright, sunny day. I couldn't find my car for 3 hours.
3: What?
2: I could not find my car because I threw away the plastic sunglass things. I'm like, I'm not wearing these.
3: Yeah.
2: Went outside, couldn't see.
3: You're not able to drive after that, right? You probably shouldn't have been gotten behind the wheel anyway.
2: She said you can.
3: Okay. Yeah.
2: It's just hard to find a car in a mall parking lot.
3: Yeah.
6: It only affects your near vision, not your distance vision. That's a brain trick.
2: And you can't dim the light at all. Joy, thank you for what you do. Appreciate you very much. I hope you go to her office later. Chris, good morning.
7: Hey, good morning. I just wanted to say, like I said, I love you guys. You guys have me laughing so hard every morning. I almost pull over.
2: Oh,
5: we love that.
2: For the safety of everyone around you, that's great. But for you being on time to work, we're terribly sorry, yeah. Chris. Thank you. What is it? Tell us what you do based on how illegal it sounds.
7: So I make people feel better, and it's almost similar to another person that you had, but I have people coming in and only to make them feel better.
2: Escort?
5: Therapist? Massage therapist?
7: Nope.
5: Hmm.
2: What is it?
7: I'm a nurse.
2: A nurse?
5: We
2: have so many nurses. You're not an escort. Thank you so much, Chris. We love you. See,
5: an
2: we just
5: escort.
2: We just made somebody else pull over. Oh, I'm so sorry, Scarlett. Scarlett, make what you do seem illegal.
8: I take payments. I take money away from teenagers and young adults, and if they don't turn it in, they get consequences.
2: Oh.
5: Teenagers and young adults.
3: Are student loans?
5: Yeah, student loans, college.
2: Escort.
8: I was out of college.
5: Yeah.
2: In the bursar's office in admissions. Thank you so much. We love you. Thank you very much. I'm going to stop saying that word. I'm sorry. I'm going to get yelled at. Jim, make what you do seem illegal, and we'll guess what career it is.
9: I fix equipment that when people leave the office, a lot of times they're in pain.
2: Escort.
5: Would you stop
2: sorry.
5: It?
3: Fix equipment.
2: Copier repairman.
9: No.
2: Dallas?
5: Tell me again. I fix equipment and what?
9: When people leave the office, a lot of time they're in pain.
2: This is good.
3: Chiropractor?
5: I was thinking chiropractor too.
9: No, not at all.
2: What is it?
5: What is it?
9: I repaired dental equipment.
2: Oh, wow. That's part of the problem. Jim, I love you. That was great. Thank you.
5: Oh, that was great.
2: We're having you explain what you do as it is that seems illegal, but it's not, Billy. Go ahead. Try to stump us. We'll guess what you do for a living.
10: Hey, first of all, I love you guys. Listen to y'all every morning, and I've spent the whole time trying to figure out how to make what I do sound illegal, but here's my best shot.
2: Go ahead, Billy.
10: I have materials that I don't pay for delivered to a site and construct buildings from paper.
2: He's a you work in construction.
3: Carpenter?
2: Yeah. Carpenter. Escort.
3: A carpenter escort. Wow.
2: You escort the carpenters onto the job site. Well, it doesn't have to be dirty.
5: What escort?
2: Is that what you are?
10: I'm a
2: what are you?
11: commercial superintendent.
2: Oh, wow. Okay. Look at you, man. You see some things. Thank you so much for listening. We appreciate you very much. Thanks for hanging on, buddy. Appreciate
12: it. Okay, I've got to read this message really quick.
2: And then we'll get to you, Lauren. This. Hang on, Lauren.
12: I leave a smile on my client's face by laying it down and spreading it out.
2: Hold on. You are a chef.
12: No, flooring. They do flooring.
2: I know you're waiting for me to say escort. I wasn't going to give you that.
12: That was the best.
2: Lauren, go ahead. Last call. This has been so much fun. Make what you do seem illegal.
13: I convince your babies to trust me so I can bring them inside and make them beautiful.
12: She can what?
2: Convince your babies to trust me so I can bring them inside and make them beautiful. You are a stylist.
13: Yeah, a pet groomer.
2: I was thinking human babies. Did such a good job at that. That's great.
3: That was
12: awesome.
2: Thank you so much for hanging on. Appreciate you very much. Dallas, please, the messages. We have a few.
12: I take pictures of people's insides.
3: Another, I stab kids for a living.
2: Probably
3: a nurse or doctor. Yes.
2: And the inside's radiology tech. It's got to be, right?
12: Oh, my gosh.
2: I go into people's homes, move their stuff as I see necessary. I wander around their property all I want. I always get rid of things in their home. Pest control technician. Yes. Courtney, I was stumped before I saw the very bottom.
12: How about
2: there.
12: This one? I used to make hundreds of children sweat every day.
2: Gym teacher?
3: Yes.
2: Okay. I utilize payment methods, including other people's credit cards, to buy expensive items. Oh, wow.
3: I coordinate where to send guys to sketchy hotels and have them complete certain tasks. Oh, my goodness.
2: These are so good.
12: These are great.
2: Thank you. I promise you, we're going to bring this back in a month or so. That was so much fun.
12: So many messages.
2: Y'all are amazing. Thank you.
12: Wow.
2: We get back.
12: Oh, I run red lights and I break down doors. Police officer.
3: Woo!
2: Nice. Thank you very much.
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0: Well, I have heard it all. It's Kincaid, it's Dallas, and there's something called Winter Melons. It's not a stage name. And this is now a trend. What's up, Lauren?
1: Okay, so there is a new summer parenting hack that's going viral right now. Parents are apparently putting giant winter melons. They're melons that are almost as big as the babies themselves. They're putting them right into the cribs for their little ones to cuddle while they sleep because they believe that it cools them down. So when it's really hot outside, that having a winter melon in the crib with them will keep you cool. The winter melon, which is also known as a wax gourd, is about 95% water. People believe it helps absorb body heat and keep babies cooler during hot summer nights. It's actually part of a long-standing traditional cooling remedy that first started in China. The trend has now become so popular that parents are sharing pictures of kids and even pets snuggling up against these massive melons while they sleep. Some of the melons reportedly weigh more than 20 pounds and can stay fresh for months.
0: I keep thinking about that thing that was happening 2 years ago where people were being warned if your watermelons you buy at the store are hissing, they could explode potentially.
1: There was
0: an issue with fermented fruit and fermented watermelons exploding, and people were bringing this stuff home and the thing would just
1: that could be like a bomb almost.
0: Sort of like you've seen the rubber band trend where you put the rubber band around the watermelon you get enough for the thing, but basically inside is rotten and fermented and you don't know till you get it from the store and it is leaking something. You run the risk of having that thing explode. It's true.
1: Imagine that, a melon just exploding in your face.
2: I can't, but I wish my melons would keep me cool.
0: Save that.
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0: Pull it up.
1: Please pull it up and just watch it. Here, we're going to sync it. I'll play the audio at the same time. You play the video silently on your work PC there, Lauren. Okay. This girl, she says that her favorite snack is salsa, Dallas. This is where you take your chip and you dip it instead of in salsa, you just dip it into granule salt. Lauren, you ready?
0: Yes.
1: Okay, 3, 2, 1, here's the audio.
2: I saw a video of myself eating tortilla chips with sea salt, and it's blowing up. Also, for those of you asking, no, I don't eat sea salt all the time. I actually use this salt. It's real salt with real minerals. And for all the people commenting that I have low iron or I have POTS or whatever the other comments were, I have none of that. I actually did get blood work done, and my blood work is completely normal. It's just me wanting salt. It's not like I eat this every single day. It's just sometimes I want salt, and I want chips. It's my salsa.
1: It sounds like she has some sort of vitamin deficiency, or there's something she's lacking that's making her crave salt like that, like iron or something.
3: All I can say is I hope it's got iodine, because she's so young, she's going to get a goiter.
0: What?
1: What is a goiter?
3: A goiter is something that develops in your neck if you don't get enough iodine in your diet.
1: Really?
3: Hello? Have you never seen anyone with a goiter?
1: No.
3: Well, you need to look up a goiter.
1: Can that be something on Plenty of Fish? Listen, I only want you if you have a goiter.
3: No, I'm being serious. It's right up there with scurvy.
1: Is it real? You got to go. Okay.
3: Yeah, if you don't eat salt, if you don't get iodine in your diet, you will get a goiter.
1: Is it possible, we're way off topic, is it possible if you avoid fruit and eat too much salt, if you're at sea, if you're lost at sea, to get both scurvy and a goiter?
3: That'd be like a scurvy goiter. That'd be awful.
0: Oh.
1: I saw her in concert. She was playing acoustic guitar, scurvy goiter. She was at this coffee shop.
3: Look it up, Lauren. Look it up. Apparently, you've never heard of a goiter.
0: No, I haven't. I gotta look this up on the work computer.
1: Lauren, Google goiter.
0: So, how do you even spell that?
1: G-O-I-T-E-R?
3: Yeah.
1: Wow, so, goiter!
3: When I for the win.
0: Ooh, I don't want one of those.
3: When I was a little girl, there was a lady that went to our church, and she had one. And I remember asking,
1: was her name Glenda?
3: No, her
1: like
3: name.
1: The goiter.
3: What was her name? Her name was Mary. And I remember asking my mother, I'd be like, what's wrong with her neck? My mother explained to me she had a goiter, and she said, if you don't get enough iodine, and that's why when you see salt, it says iodized salt.
1: Oh.
3: Has iodine in it. Yeah.
1: Goiter.
0: You guys want to hear what I do with salt every morning?
1: What?
0: I take a pinch of Celtic salt, and I put it under my tongue every morning.
1: Is it Celtic salt or Celtic salt?
3: Celtic,
0: whatever.
1: Yeah. Celtics are an NBA team.
0: I know. Whatever. I take a little pinch of that.
3: They're both spelled with a C.
0: Yes, exactly. Yes. Okay.
3: Yeah. Shut up, Kim.
0: It's like, don't people always go,
3: Mr. Caraco?
0: Don't a lot of people always debate, is it Killian or Cillian Murphy, that actor? Anyway, it doesn't matter.
3: Baby. Don't pay him any attention.
0: I put the salt underneath, a pinch of it underneath my tongue, and then I put a little bit in my water, and my first sip of the morning is that with a little bit of salt. And they say that it's helped to help you rehydrate the body, replenish trace minerals that you lost overnight, and balance electrolytes.
1: Why don't you make it fancy and put it on the rim of your glass?
3: No, that's too much.
0: Okay.
3: I put it in my warm lemon water that I drink.
0: Yeah.
3: Yeah.
1: Mm.
3: Yeah.
1: We've covered so much here.
0: I can bring you some in. I have a huge bag of Celtic salt.
3: Yeah, so.
0: It is. But it's so good.
3: I'm telling you, the goiter thing, y'all. I hope she's getting some iodine.
1: I bet you there are people listening right now. Y'all, that's not weird. I pour paprika on my chips. That's not weird. You know that crushed garlic that you're supposed to put in food? I put crushed garlic on broccoli. I literally will take raw broccoli and put crushed garlic on it. There is something weird for everybody.
3: Yeah, I ate mayo on my baked potato.
0: Oh.
3: It's so good.
1: Why?
3: Because it tastes good. My daddy did it, and I started doing it when I was a little girl because I wanted to be like my daddy, and it was just good.
1: Daddy Joe did
3: a
1: lot of things.
3: And salt and pepper. Oh, it's so good.
1: Well, let's do a famous Kincaid and Dallas. What's your weird food addition? What's a weird, not necessarily the food itself, or what's a weird topping? Okay, that girl, she's putting salt on chips. Okay, that seems weird. We're worried about a goiter issue. What if you literally go right for, okay, I like onion salt on cereal. What's your weird food addition that it's just no one else would get it? In fact, you maybe even do this in secret because you don't want to be judged.
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1: We are Kincaid in Dallas. Dallas has me so worried now. I have a new fear, an irrational fear of getting a goiter and becoming a member of Goiter. Goiter's Gone Wild. We were talking about this woman who puts on her nacho chips, on her tortilla chips. She dips them in sea salt. She literally dips them in salt and eats scoops of salt on her chips. It made Dallas worry that she was avoiding a goiter. I didn't understand that, but now I know.
2: Well, I think that, you know, and that comes along with like thyroid problems, but you got to have that stuff that's in salt.
1: Get it checked out. Nora, welcome. What's the weird thing you put on food?
3: I enjoy putting mustard on my Cheetos.
1: Oh, wow.
2: Wow.
1: Cheetos are self-contained perfection. I have to know, what's the backstory? Did you have Cheetos on the side of a plate and you were eating a turkey sandwich and it fell into a dollop of mustard and that was when, you know, the probiotic acid met with different things and created sea life or something? Like, when did you realize that that was going to be delicious?
3: Me and my grandson were trying different things and I had the mustard sitting there on the table. I thought, well, why not? And it really is good.
1: Wow. All right. I'll say, you know what? We got that at home. We have both. Plenty of mustard, plenty of Cheetos. I might try it to see how it is. Thank you, Nora. I appreciate you very
2: much. Can I give you just a little goiter info here?
1: Yes, please.
2: Sometimes called colid goiters, these are caused by lack of iodine in your diet. Your thyroid uses iodine to make its hormones.
1: Oh.
2: Few people get this kind of goiter in countries where iodine is added to table salt, like the United States. So that's why I'm saying it's so important for it to be in salt.
1: Got it.
4: Good to know.
1: So if you're buying that salt, like Himalayan sea salt, has no iodine in it.
2: Exactly.
1: Stop using that.
2: Yeah.
1: I need my iodine. Thank you very much. Good morning. John, what's the weird thing you put on food? Hello?
2: Hello?
1: We lost John. John, you okay? Maybe he's having his goiter looked at. That's fine. It's okay.
4: He needs more salt.
1: That's all right. Valerie, welcome. Good morning. What's the weird thing you put on food?
5: So when we had, growing up having spaghetti, we would take a banana and slice it up on the side of the plate. And with every forkful of spaghetti, you would stab a little piece of banana and eat it together.
1: I have never heard of this.
4: How did that become a thing?
2: Spaghetti?
4: How did that happen?
5: It's spaghetti. And well, oddly enough, my mom is from Puerto Rico. So
1: interesting.
5: It that way.
2: Wow.
5: So maybe, yeah.
1: That is
5: Yeah, really good. So give it a try.
1: I'm going to chase that my Cheeto and mustard with that because I have to know if that's good. That's so weird. It must be delicious. Thank you. That's like the day I discovered dipping an Oreo in sour cream. It tastes like Oreo cheesecake. It's amazing.
2: Ew.
1: No joke. It's delicious. Yeah. You should try it. Lindsay, hi. Last call.
6: Hi. Yes. So mine is A1 steak sauce on like butter noodles.
1: A1 and butter. Does it taste like beef stroganoff?
6: I don't know. It's just so good.
2: That sounds great.
1: You butter the noodles and
2: that's the other thing that I eat on my baked potato. Do you ever eat A1 on your baked potato? It's so good.
1: Mm-hmm. That's a leftover thing. That's like, you know, it was off to the side and the two combo really well.
2: You sop it up with your
1: Lindsay, how
2: potato.
1: Interesting. Thank you very much. I appreciate that. Then there are the messages this morning. I'm sorry. Peanut butter sandwich with your bowl of chili. I got to take your word for it.
2: Mm-mm.
1: Banana sandwich, mayo on bread with slices of bananas.
2: No, yeah, I eat that. I grew up eating that.
1: Best combo, oyster stew and a banana and mayo sandwich.
2: Mm-mm.
4: Oh, nope.
1: Everyone's screaming about bananas.
2: Tombstone pizza with regular applesauce. What?
4: Interesting.
2: Wow.
1: I can't. Somebody else saying, sorry.
2: Jesus, Kincaid, I just gagged going down the road. Oreo and sour cream.
1: I'm telling you, don't, you got to try it. If you like,
4: no,
1: I'm telling
4: I'm
1: you,
4: noping that.
1: You got to try it. I'm telling you. Somebody else will try it.
4: Someone said hot sauce on a banana, and I have to co-sign on that. My husband puts hot sauce on everything. Pickles, bananas.
2: Really?
4: Anything.
2: Oh, wow.
4: Yeah,
1: somebody said,
4: everything.
1: Somebody else said, I thought I came up with this concoction on my own. What I did was, this is huge in Mexico, and now it's a thing. People try this. It's addictive. Take a corn tortilla, microwave it for a few seconds to soften it up, roll it up, dip it in melted butter, not margarine, then in some good salsa. Oh, my Lord, I can't get enough of this, and used to ask for this stuff at Uncle Julio's all the time before they shut down Uncle Julio. Well, now I got to try that. That sounds delicious.
2: Loved Uncle Julio's. That was so sad.
4: That actually sounds really good.
1: Somebody else crushes up their potato chips and puts hot sauce on them.
2: That's interesting.
1: They swear that that's good. Doesn't that sound like what's that prison thing that they do? Where
2: ramen. The prison chips?
1: Yeah.
2: Yeah.
1: It sounds like that. I don't know if this counts, but pickles, pepperoni, ice cream.
2: Oh. I don't know about that.
1: I think we've exhausted the.
2: Wow.
4: I'm sorry.
2: Look how much we've learned today.
1: I mean, goiters alone.
2: Exactly.
1: That's where I'm happy. Listen, thank you.
2: You got to check your diet for iodine.
1: Lord, thank you for allowing me to have one more day.
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1: Yeah, yeah, yeah. Wait, there's more. Kincaid and Dallas.
2: Going to the beach? Okay, which beach? Oh, the ocean. All right. I bet you when you go into the water, you're not going to open your mouth at all. There was a Canadian study done that found that people who accidentally swallowed water were more likely to come down with stomach issues. That's because some of the water might be contaminated with bacteria linked to seagull droppings. The good news is less than 3% of people studied actually reported getting sick after going to the beach. The biggest risk was people who swallowed water while swimming. Researchers are telling us that the first studies directly connected to seagull contamination with stomach illnesses. They've never done the study before. There's no need to avoid the beach this summer, but when you're swimming, it's best to keep your mouth closed.
3: Isn't that the risk you take when you get in the ocean, though? Like, you know that people are going to the bathroom. There's animals, there's stuff going to the bathroom in the ocean.
2: It's an uncontrolled body of water, and you don't know what people are going to do in it.
4: Right.
2: Or animals. Yeah. You just don't know, so you assume the risk.
4: Well, you know what they're going to do in it, so
2: you just
4: keep your mouth closed.
2: There goes the game. My sister and I used to go underwater and yell things at each other and guess what we were saying, but that would not be a game I would play now.
4: Oh, no.
3: Kids. No. Mm-hmm.
4: I don't stick my head under the water.
2: You're
4: in
2: done
4: the
2: with
4: ocean.
2: That.
4: Yeah. I've never been a stick my head under the water kind of person.
3: Oh, you never played mermaids in the water?
4: Not in the ocean.
2: Lauren, I'd play mermaids with you. That might be fun.
4: In the pool, I'll play all day, but not in the ocean.
3: It feels more realistic when you're in the ocean.
2: Mm-hmm. But wait, there's more from Dallas.
4: All right. There were 15 of them. They were driving three different cars, a BMW, a Tesla, and a Honda Accord. And they all walk into the Wawa together.
2: Is this a Fast and Furious?
4: No, but it sounds like it, doesn't it? So they walk into the Wawa and they start taking things and eating them and drinking them and not paying for them. This happened in Polk County, and it was the Davenport Wawa on Old Lake Wilson Road. They call the sheriff.
2: Oh, that one.
4: Yeah, they call
3: the
4: sheriff.
3: What state is this?
4: Florida.
3: Okay.
4: So they called the sheriff's office and they show up, and all of these people are just taking what they want and just walk. Some of them are walking outside and they're eating whatever it was they picked up, not paying for it. Anyways, long story short, the total value of the stolen merchandise, which consisted of Calypso drinks, brisk iced tea, a bag of Cheetos, and a package of ramen soup, amounted to $40, and they all went to jail. And they were all staying together at an Airbnb. They were visiting from other places.
3: That's weird.
4: I don't know why they thought they could just walk in there and take it.
3: Yeah, that's weird that they didn't just pay.
2: If I had to guess, I would guess, purely speculation, substances.
3: Yeah.
4: Maybe. It did not say, but they all were charged with first-degree misdemeanor contributing. Because there were 12 adults, and then there were three of them were... underage.
2: That makes me sad. Let me ask one of the adults. Why did you do that, sir?
5: My name is Jeff.
2: Thank you.
3: Oh, those Calypso drinks are so good, though.
4: Oh, they are so good.
3: The best lemonade.
4: I'm not going to steal one, though.
3: No, but...
4: Anyways, if you go to the Wawa, make sure you pay for it. Okay?
3: Yeah.
4: Yes. Lauren.
3: A new lawsuit is claiming that Red Lobster's former majority owner, Thai Union, pushed the restaurant's chain into financial trouble by aggressively promoting the unlimited endless shrimp deal, even after warnings that it could cause major losses. According to the lawsuit, Thai Union allegedly used Red Lobster to drive up demand for its shrimp business, requiring the restaurant chain to buy shrimp at inflated prices while limiting access to other suppliers. The suit also claimed that the company leaders were warned that making unlimited endless shrimp a permanent $20 menu item in 2023 would be a financial disaster, but the promotion continued anyway. The complaint reportedly describes the promotion as a car crash, saying restaurants struggled to keep up with demand, ran out of shrimp, and suffered significant losses.
2: I'm sorry.
3: You were probably one of their main customers with this.
4: He was.
3: The lawsuit claims the deal contributed to an $11 million quarterly loss before Red Lobster eventually filed for Chapter 11 bankruptcy back in 2024. Now, the Thai Union, they are denying this and just saying that it was just a fun promotion that got people in the door, got people butts in seats and paid the bills. But it put them into bankruptcy all because of the endless shrimp.
4: What did you eat? 52 one time?
2: Yes.
4: 52 yes. shrimp.
3: You're part of the problem.
2: I was.
4: Yeah.
2: But now GLP Kincaid would go in there. I probably could only do
4: five.
2: Now. No, I'd say respectively 13 or 14.
4: Oh, really?
2: It's crazy. I drive by this Red Lobster that looks like it's frozen in time. They're closed,
4: uh-huh.
2: and they're right next to a La Quinta Inn. Like, that would be the default restaurant. Imagine, like, your hotel restaurant is a Red Lobster at La Quinta Inn.
3: That would be nice. Well,
4: Red Lobster used to have great drinks.
2: Oh.
4: Their cocktails were...
2: Oh, I know. The bar.
3: Their cheddar cheese biscuits.
2: You can throw,
3: oh,
2: you can throw down in that bar.
4: And their salads were always... Oh, their baked potato, they rolled them in salt.
2: Yeah,
4: oh.
2: I miss it.
4: Yum.
3: Yeah, maybe they'll come back one day.
2: Maybe.
3: Who knows? But wait, that's all.
2: Only after sweet tomatoes. Thank you, Lauren.
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0: Well, it was apparently some sort of record-setting weekend last weekend when Luke Combs played Wembley Stadium. On the bill was also Ty Myers, actually heard him just a few minutes ago, and Thomas Rhett, too. Thomas Rhett is actually returning to the UK. I don't know if he's playing Wembley Stadium, but he'll be playing the UK once again next year on his Soundtrack to Life tour. So apparently it was a pretty good weekend for everybody involved. Luke Combs is on the way in just a few minutes for you. 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

Right about now, you are already thinking about Friday and this weekend coming up. Can't blame you there. And this Friday, tomorrow, as if we ever need more reason to look forward to Fridays. And it seems so often we do, whether it's new music being released or in this case, beer. You know what the first Friday in August is? International Beer Day. No need to ask why. Just enjoy.

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0: week after week after week in September. Man, some big albums are being released. Curry Kent's new album is out in September. So is Kenny Chesney's, Luke Bryan's, and Riley Green's. So that's going to be big. And I'll bet you it will not be long before we're hearing new album details from Morgan Wallen. And he's been hinting at that for the last few shows of his tour ahead of its wrap-up recently. Ella Langley and Morgan Wallen coming up, and the new Chase Matthew, too.
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That's new from Chase Matthew. He's having a great summer and even better as it continues to go on some of those Double Down Tour dates with Jason Aldean and Luke Bryan. Of course, he's on Jason Aldean's tour. And also, he is on Lauren Elena's upcoming new album, Stages, which is out this month.

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So tonight, you're going to watch some Hall of Fame football. Yeah, NFL Hall of Fame game is tonight. The first official preseason game is a week from tonight. And Carrie Underwood this week, she ended the suspense. Is she returning for another season of Sunday Night Football? That story's ahead.

0: More than once, we have seen the rock and roll side of Carrie Underwood. And this week, she says you will really see it on Sunday nights even more. She is returning for another season of Sunday Night Football. She ended the suspense the other day and made that announcement. A 14th year, I believe it's going to be. Can you believe it has been nearly a decade and a half she's been doing that? And every year, you know, you think that's going to be that. And then she says she's going to come back and do so again. And this time she says it's going to be about the most rockin'est Sunday Night Football theme we've ever seen. So it won't be long before we're checking that out, huh? 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
1: He's a ranch hand in a pinch, man. 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A cast iron skillet swinging lid flipper. 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

0: want my horseback.
1: Seeing the sincere humor side of Cody Johnson with that one. New one, Horseback, from his new album, Banks of the Trinity. And it's Kathy Taylor. Glad to have you along while you're getting the job done today. Just counting down to Friday. Hard not to think about that in this weekend that's getting so close. And is Taylor Swift going country again after all these years? Well, the song that's got people wondering about that is coming up in a few minutes. And whether it's a one-time thing for the Toy Story 5 soundtrack or something she'll continue to build on is up in the air, you know, we'll know when she wants us to know. In the meantime, though, because of all of the songwriting she did early in her career when she was starting in country, after all this time, she's now eligible and is now a Nashville Songwriter Hall of Fame nominee. We'll see if she winds up getting in.

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These guys just appeared and performed recently a part of Good Morning America's summer concert series ahead of their new album release. The new album, Young, is coming out August 21st. It's Dan and Shay.

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0: going to be watching some Hall of Fame football tonight. I might just check that out. The first official preseason game is a week from tonight as the NFL preseason's getting ready to begin, and all across the country, kids are getting ready to get back to school, if not already. Yeah, all the signs that fall is almost here are upon us. Even if the calendar does not agree, the first day of fall is, I don't know, September 21st or 22nd or something. And I find it ironic for all of Kenny Chesney's sun-drenched, beachy summer kinds of songs, including the new one coming up. His album will be the first album of fall. Yeah, it's going to be out on September the 25th. They released the track listing the other day, and there are songs on the new album with Colby Cowlett and a woman he's becoming real good friends with, Megan Maroney. Yeah, she too appears on the upcoming new Kenny Chesney album. And he is coming up in just a couple of minutes for you. Glad you're here as we get through another day on the job. 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

If I had to guess, I think maybe the last week or so, Parker McCollum and his wife haven't been getting a lot of sleep. Not with a new baby in the house. You probably know how that goes. Yeah, he and his wife, they welcomed their second son on July 30th. They shared the news on August 1st on Instagram. Rocker Tommy Light McCollum is here. The baby weighed 8 pounds, 7 ounces, and so far, so good. Seems mom and baby are doing great.

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0: already plotting his return to the UK after performing with Luke Combs at Wembley Stadium last weekend. Thomas Rhett there, his own tour, Soundtrack to Life tour. Morgan Wallen's tour just wrapped up. He's coming up in John Party 2. Hang on.
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for the rest of this year? Looks like both Tyler Hubbard and BK, after their surprise Florida Georgia Line reunion at CMA Fest, both have their own stuff going on for the rest of this year. Brian Kelly is readying a new album for release, and Tyler Hubbard, well, he'll be on tour with Dan and Shay for the rest of this year. And then we'll see if we see Florida Georgia Line really, truly reunite in 2027.

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0: That's new from Lauren Alaina and Chase Matthew. It's from her upcoming new album out this month, Stages. Also, as we've been talking about, there's that Kane Brown duet on the new album, too. 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

We're almost one full week into the month of August. You have an August birthday. If you're celebrating this month, well, you picked a good one. No major holidays competing with your big day for one thing, and also pretty famous names with birthdays this month. Chris Hemsworth, Halle Berry, Jennifer Lawrence, Steve Carell, Michael Jackson's birthday would have been on the 29th. And yesterday would have been the late Neil Armstrong's birthday. He passed away in 2012.

0: 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Ella Langley. 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She's among the five country artists who, according to Variety, for the first time occupy the top five spots on the Billboard Hot 100.
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0: David Lee Murphy, Kenny Chesney collaboration. And now there's more collabs on his next album, including one with Megan Maroney. His new album's out on the 25th.
1: 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This is Work Your Wild. 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

Did they plan it this way, or is it just a great coincidence? I don't know. But during some farm tour dates in September, that week is when the new Luke Bryan album arrives. Signs, it'll be out September 18th.

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0: With the Hall of Fame game tonight and the first official preseason game coming up a week from tonight, something we haven't talked about in a little bit is the recent news that the Super Bowl is going to be hosted by Nashville in 2030. But I'll tell you, the way things are going right now for country, I wouldn't be surprised if we saw a halftime show well ahead of that. I hope we do, especially considering, according to Variety today, for the first time in history, according to this article, country songs occupy the top five slots in the Billboard Hot 100. That's a first. And two of the artists largely responsible for that, Ella Langley and Morgan Wallen, are coming up.
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0: Between now and the end of the year, a lot more country artists are going to be getting some big honors. Tim McGraw is going to be the next Country Music Hall of Fame inductee. And I saw in the news earlier that Russell Dickerson and his wife are receiving the 2026 Angels Among Us Award for their support of St. Jude. And of course, the ACM honors coming up soon on the 19th.
1: 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This is

0: Wow, Riley Green is just everywhere all the time. His next stop, newest coach on The Voice starting next month. 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The latest to make the news, taking a step back, he says maybe even for more than a year, is Jelly Roll. He's coming up in just a bit, his brand new, and got John Morgan on the way too.
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0: renting out Madison Square Garden, and you have, you know, everybody who works there, and then you have the police and security and all that, and celebrities and everything that happened there. If you're wondering how much her wedding cost, they don't have an exact number, but that guesstimate was $20 to $25 million, and I don't think that was really any big deal to her. Taylor Swift, I knew it, I knew you. I am Biscuit, hanging out with you on your Thursday, and here is Dylan Scott, my girl.
1: 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You should hear her talking to her mama on the phone. 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

0: wrote that song while he was going through a divorce, and understandably, the title, everything in that song makes sense. I have a friend going through his divorce, and it's been over a year, and it seems like he's no farther, like, closer to the end than, like, a year ago. I'm like, that'll drive you crazy alone. Zach Top, South of Sanity. 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

I love hearing her because her accent is so thick, and she is genuinely very country. 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He had it before that. 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Duck and Lainey Wilson. That is Phone Keys Wallet.

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0: It is amazing the things we sit around and worry about that we can't change that keeps us from doing things in the present. And then there's songs like that that remind us, like, yeah, be careful with that. You're missing out on your own life as you do those things. Kenny Chesney, Carry On. In a few minutes, got Riley Green on the way, and Morgan Wallen is chasing somebody. 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

0: There are some telltale signs that someone is drunk. Usually when they start trying to walk a straight line and they're like, look, I'm not drunk, I'm doing this. Or when they start telling everybody how sober they are, they're usually drunk. 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Riley Green, think as you drunk. And in a few minutes, got Sam Hunt on the way. And Carrie Underwood's got a ghost story that isn't scary at all.
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Those nights, anytime you go out, you're hoping you have a night like that. That is Luke Bryan. That's my kind of night. I am Biscuit, hanging out with you on your Thursday. And here is Kane Brown singing about his wife. 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

0: It is a term that originated in the United States, but they can't figure out where it came from. They don't know who Betsy is. They don't know why people kept saying it. But that shows you how long that's. It's 2026. People are still using it, yet we have no reason why. That is Jackson Dean. Heavens to Betsy. In a few minutes, they're on Rodney Adkins. 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

0: He and Nicole Kidman had one of the quietest celebrity divorces I heard. Like, you heard they were getting a divorce? 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It's Keith Urban, Kiss a Girl, which now he can do with anybody because he's divorced. 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
6: A Better Life with Dr. Sanjay Gupta.
7: I read this interesting story the other day, which was written by a colleague of mine, about why so-called, quote, admin nights are the new book club for busy adults. Now, I learned this is a term coined by journalist Chris Collin, who wrote about this life hack in the Wall Street Journal. An admin night is when people come together for a night, a fun night, while holding one another accountable to an assignment. The ones usually considered back burner tasks, the ones that you've been putting off. The person you choose to do an admin night with matters a lot because that's your accountability partner. That's what one person told us. People love the social aspect because it can bring these boring tasks to light, make them feel more fun, and where you go matters as well. You need to have enough space and hopefully not too many distractions. And again, don't forget to leave some time for fun. I'm Dr. Sanjay Gupta, helping you live a better life.
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17: Well, I told you when I was in the fourth grade, my best friend Steve Cishon called me Speedy because it took me 22 minutes to run the mile.
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You ever been on a date with somebody and they just seem like apprehensive completely, or they're scared of love and you're like, well, I don't really know what I want to invest into this. They seem all broken and messed up. And you've probably been that person too. That doesn't work well, ever. That is Ashley McBride. What if we don't? And in a few minutes, got Zach Brown on the way and Zach John King wants you to get to drinking so you can feel a little better about certain things in your life.

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My first car was a Subaru DL Wagon, which really doesn't fit into song lyrics. Not a lot of things rhyme with that, but you know, Chevy Silverado, that works out great. Bailey Zimmerman there. I am Biscuit, hanging out with you on your Thursday, and here is Thomas Rhett, T-shirt.

0: say so. Don't hear a lot of songs in country music talking about suicide, yet it affects almost everybody in their life in one way or the other. Everybody just known somebody who's committed suicide, and talking about it is something we don't talk about a lot, and that's what Dan and Shay is trying to stop, you know, help everybody out more. That is Say So. 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

0: When you've been in a relationship that's not great, you could call it toxic, whatever you want to call it, but you haven't had the guts to just go ahead and cut it all off, then one day, finally, you're like, well, this is done for the betterment of the world and each other. That is Ella Langley and Morgan Wallen. I can't love you anymore. In a few minutes, got George Burge teaming up with Luke Bryan and Chris Young in a song that a lot of the song was recorded in the back of a bus.
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0: when you get overwhelmed with things in your life, especially bad things, they tell you to try to like focus on one thing, which is like move forward just a little bit more, a little bit more. And the reason why I tell you that is because it can be overwhelming trying to deal with it all at once. And you're like, no, no, just move forward. And before long, the bad stuff's behind you, good stuff's in front of you, and then you're headed in the right direction again. That is George Burge teaming up with Luke Bryan. Ride, ride, ride. And in a few minutes, Riley Green is going to have a really fun night. And John Party is also having a really fun night.
1: 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Good Damn is a song I wrote with my good friends Brock Berry Hill, Taylor Phillips, and a fella you might know by the name of Hardy. And it's a song about shooting your shot. Long story short, hope y'all dig it.

0: What's up, y'all? It's Brantley Gilbert, and you just heard my new song, Good Damn. Thanks for listening.
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music is paving the road to your future. And it's all dirt roads ahead. 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

stepping away for some adult consensual fun. That is Old Dominion Hotel Key. I am Biscuit. It is Thursday, and this actually happened to Lauren Elena with an ex. You know, why not put it into a song and make money off of an old bad memory? This is her together with Chase Matthew, All My Exes.

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0: When it comes to fame and when it comes to success, there comes a lot of pressure, but also, like, you can lose yourself in all that. We've watched lots of celebrities do that. Until Langley just admitting, like, boy, that was a lot to deal with when I first started making it. And now I've, like, settled down, remember who I am, and I can keep going with my career with remembering who I am. Ella Langley, loving life again. And in a few minutes, Kane Brown's on the way, and Morgan Wallen, he's on the way, too.
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1: New truck.

miles on it. 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Making money, hanging out with your friends while making music. That is Kane Brown. 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

0: thinking about someone he used to care about and he was with, and wondering if they miss him. And then he was thinking about how he actually treated them, and how when you're young, you often do that. You mess up good things because you're young and you're immature and you don't know what you're doing. And yeah, you know, if you could go back and do it again, you'd mess it all up anyway because you'd be young again and dumb. That is John Morgan, Kid Myself. And in a few minutes, Jason Aldean's on the way, and Kenny Chesney just wants you to quit worrying about stuff you can't change in your life and, you know, look what's in front of you.
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18: I'm a big believer that it's the small changes you make every day that can lead you to feeling your best. They're achievable, they are stackable, and sustainable. 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Focus on your breath, set your intentions for the day, and do this before you ever look at a screen. Before you race to the coffee machine, drink a big glass of water. This doesn't only help your gut, research has shown that proper hydration supports cognitive function and energy levels. At the end of the day, you want to create your very own wind-down ritual, an hour before bed, whatever that might look like for you. But again, away from screens if you can. And as you get back into bed, it's all about breathing again. 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I'm Dr. Sanjay Gupta, helping you live a better life.
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0: There is always one poor person more hurt after a breakup, and there's one person who cares less, okay? And you've been that person before on both sides. You've been that person like Jason Aldean's talking about, where you are messed up, and you're like, I don't want them to find out about it. So mutual friends, don't tell on me. Up in a few minutes, got Chase Rice on the way, and Luke Combs, he's just missing his wife.
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